0: Welcome back to No Small Endeavor, exploring what it means to live a good life. I'm Lee C. Camp. If you're just joining us, our guest today is American journalist Michelle Norris. We're discussing her Peabody Award-winning initiative, The Race Card Project, along with her podcast, Your Mama's Kitchen. So many of the stories are so moving and oftentimes distressing. I think you say that maybe one of the ones that you have remembered the most comes from someone who their six words were, "I wish he was a girl." Would you tell that story for us?
1: Yeah. She sent that story in. She sent it in with this beautiful picture. It's Kristen Moorhead, and she sent it in with a picture of she and her son. Her son's name is Che. And they're on a bus, and they were coming home from a Diwali celebration. If you're not sure what Diwali is, it's a holiday that South Asian Indians celebrate. And it's very colorful. They throw all kinds of powdered pigment into the air. You probably have seen pictures of it. And so she and her son are coming home, and they're tie-dyed, literally. Their brown skin is, they're just got all kinds of colors, and he's leaning into her. And it's just this wonderful picture, and there's this juxtaposition of this beautiful picture of a mother and son coming home from this beautiful festival of light. And her six words are, "I wish he was a girl." And when I was working on the book, she was one of the people I called. And at that point, her son was now 18 and getting ready to go to college. He was, you know, in his

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2: Applications for U.S. citizenship have fallen dramatically. What do changes to the process mean for those going through naturalization? 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Hi, I'm Jen White. Today on 1A, what it takes to become a U.S. citizen. The Trump administration has implemented changes to the naturalization process, including higher fees and a harder civics test. And now, applications are down. According to the American Immigration Council, in the most recent quarter of this year, applications fell by nearly half compared with the same period last year. If you're going through naturalization, what has it been like for you? What questions do you have about the changes in our citizenship process? Email us at 1A at WAMU.org.

0: Still to come on Outlook. When a woman from a village on a Pacific island took on one of the world's largest mining companies, her approach was to appeal to human nature.
1: I wanted to see if it is possible to touch the hearts behind all this corporate identity, behind all these corporate dressings. There are humans behind that company.
0: Would it work? Find out after the news.
2: BBC News with Neil Nunes. President Trump has again demanded lower U.S. interest rates after the Federal Reserve raised them for the first time in 3 years over fears about inflation. He said the U.S. was booming and rates should be down to 1% or less. Mr. Trump has threatened to cut trade with the European Union if it pursues a proposal to make Canada the bloc's first ever associate member. He warned he would view it as a hostile act. Palestinian officials say the U.S. has again denied a visa to Mahmoud Abbas, the Palestinian Authority president, for a second year running. Mr. Abbas will have to address the U.N. General Assembly remotely. The mayor of Kyiv says 11 people have been injured in a Russian drone and missile attack on the Ukrainian capital. Vitali Klitschko said offices had been hit as well as residential properties. The U.S. House of Representatives has passed legislation paving the way for tariffs on buyers of Russian oil and tougher sanctions against the Kremlin. The bill was sponsored by the late Senator Lindsey Graham. OpenAI has reported

0: This is the BBC World Service. After the news, the global story. The Houthis, the armed group in Yemen, have made a lightning advance in the Arabian Peninsula. They're now threatening some Red Sea shipping as well as Saudi oil exports. They could have the power to further endanger the global economy and all of our finances with it. But who are they exactly? Join me, Tristan Redman, in 2 minutes.
1: BBC News with Alex Ridson. President Trump has hit out at the board of the Federal Reserve for what he called the hostile and politically motivated decision to raise interest rates. He avoided directly criticizing the man he appointed as the new Fed chairman, Kevin Warsh, instead blaming other members of the board. Mr. Trump has threatened to cut trade with the European Union if it pursues a proposal to make Canada the bloc's first ever associate member. He warned he would view it as a hostile act. Palestinian officials say the US has again denied a visa to Mahmoud Abbas, the Palestinian Authority president. For a second year running, Mr. Abbas will have to address the UN General Assembly remotely. The mayor of Kyiv says 12 people have been injured in Russian airstrikes on the Ukrainian capital. Vitaly Klitschko said offices had been hit as well as residential properties. The US House of Representatives has passed the legislation paving the way for tariffs on the buyers of Russian oil and tougher sanctions against the Kremlin. The bill was sponsored by the late Senator Lindsey Graham. OpenAI has reported 6 new safety instances amid debate about the need for enhanced regulation of artificial intelligence. They include models generating their own instructions and sharing files without authorization. Torrential rains have caused havoc in northeastern Spain, flooding houses and closing roads, metros and airports. Firefighters are searching for a woman swept away near Barcelona. And Buckingham Palace has responded to a claim by the brother of Princess Diana that just days after her death, King Charles had told him she would soon be forgotten. A royal spokesperson said the king was mindful that the pain of grief could cloud reason, affect judgment and colour memory in ways others did not.

heading in, some sort of diplomatic process that doesn't necessarily involve the United States. And if they reach even an imperfect modus vivendi with the Iranians, I think that sets the stage for de-escalating the conflict with the Houthis. It seems as though the Trump administration is most interested in this point in keeping the United States out of the fight. I think it's probably frustrating for the Saudis to see that, because as far as they're concerned,

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0: to add hundreds to thousands of tons of metal to Earth's atmosphere from space? We don't know the answer to that, but there are efforts to find out. There is multiple European missions in works at the moment that are trying to work out what happens to satellites when they re-enter. Because, you know, these are dramatic events. When a satellite comes back through the atmosphere at the end of its life, it, you know, reaches 150, 100 kilometers. It impacts the kind of hotter, thicker atmosphere, and it gets torn apart. It's ripped up in this fiery inferno. It's burnt to shreds. It's burnt to pieces. And almost all the time, these satellites are completely decimated by the process, by these very, very hot temperatures, by this high pressure environment. But we don't really know what happens during this process. So there's a European mission launching next year called DRACO that will send this kind of mock spacecraft into space and then bring it straight back into the atmosphere. And it's laden with all sorts of sensors that are going to track exactly what happens as a satellite falls back into the atmosphere. And the big question is, you know, what does happen? What exactly happens when you bring back thousands of satellites back into Earth's atmosphere? Are we looking at a big impact on our atmosphere? Like, you know, we had with chlorofluorocarbons that caused a big impact on the ozone in the 90s, and we had to bring in the Montreal Protocol to lessen that impact and to stop the hole in the ozone forming. Is it that extreme, or are we talking about a very small effect on the atmosphere and we don't need to worry too much? Or do we need to completely redefine how satellites work? Do we need to change what they're made of? Do we need to completely eradicate and remove some of the materials that are used in them? Otherwise, we could massively heat the stratosphere, cause huge weather systems to change. We don't know. These are all unknown questions. And the experiment is happening right now because there are hundreds of satellites re-entering the atmosphere every year. And we don't know what the outcome of that will be.
1: My guest is freelance space journalist Jonathan O'Callaghan. We're talking about his Scientific American article, Battle for the Night Sky. We'll be right back.
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11: It's Jamaican reggae on a wide canvas, from New York by way of Senegal and to Richmond as part of this week's encore. 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

0: Nearly 200 women have died from ectopic pregnancies since 2020. That's when an embryo implants outside the uterus where it can't develop. If left untreated, the embryo can rupture, causing deadly bleeding. A new investigation from ProPublica explores how state abortion bans could be contributing to the recent spike in deaths. What they found next time on 1A.
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1: Approval, and they could potentially be a really attractive option for patients because they're thought to help patients pretty quickly once patients take the treatment, whereas for traditional antidepressants, it can take weeks for benefits to kick in.
2: Right. So how does LSD work on anxiety?
1: So I think the idea of how psychedelics in general might be helping with depression and anxiety is that they essentially help rewire or form new neural connections. So essentially allowing us to think in new and different ways. And some people say this might help better address some of the root causes of depression or anxiety versus just treating the symptoms. But I think there's still a lot more research that we need to do there to understand all of that.
2: And what's the process like? How would you take this medication?
1: So for this specifically, this is a pill, so you would take it orally. But because of the hallucinogenic effects, the expectation is that once it's available in the real world, patients would have to go into a specialized clinic. They would have to be monitored by clinicians as they take the tablet and as they experience these effects. With LSD, the effects can be pretty long-lasting, so they could be in the clinic for up to 8 hours. So it is a time-consuming process, so there's a question of whether patients would want to go through that with this therapy.
2: Yeah, lots to learn. And as you said, I mean, LSD, it has a certain reputation. It causes hallucinations. Do we know anything about side effects and whether those benefits you were talking about may be permanent?
1: So far, at least with this trial that we just talked about, it seems like the company said side effects were mostly mild or moderate, and the most common ones were on the day of receiving the therapy, and they were illusion, nausea, headache. And then as far as how long-lasting the effects are, it's kind of hard to tell because these studies are only for a limited amount of time. I think the idea is that potentially because you're rewiring neural pathways and connections, that the effects might be longer lasting per dose than, say, a traditional antidepressant. But I think there's still a lot more research that needs to be done.
2: Elaine Chen, a reporter for STAT, thank you.
1: Thank you.
2: It's Here and Now.
3: Republicans face some liabilities this midterm election year. High cost of living, an unpopular war, an unpopular president. But they do have one big advantage, money. And Democrats have taken notice.
4: Money can't change the weather, but it can be an umbrella for them going into this election.
3: Why Republicans are able to outspend Democrats on the next Morning Edition from NPR News.
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3: And I'm Scott Tong in Washington, D.C. This is Here and Now with a question for parents out there. 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

0: 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Business, the National Student Clearinghouse says, is the most popular college major. Also popular at the high school level, personal finance. 30 states now require a standalone course in it to graduate. The College Board, it of the SAT and Advanced Placement courses, has taken notice there is a new course, AP Business with Personal Finance. Marketplace's Stephanie Hughes went to check it out.
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2: Y'all have to find the person that you want to make a deal with.
1: One seller, Bren Carter, negotiates with his classmate. So
3: for the apples I have, right, is $16. They're more flavorful. They're more juicy.
1: Carter, who's wearing a shirt that says Rise and Grind, finds a buyer.
4: You have me convinced.
3: I love apples.
1: The goal here is to introduce students to different kinds of markets. In this class, they'll also learn about accounting, marketing, how to put together a household budget. These students are into it. And like future business leaders, they seem to be constantly shaking hands with each other. One of them is 12th grader Christopher Borno.
5: My dad really wants me to learn how to start my own business because he feels one day you should learn how to start your own business and not work under people.
1: Students who take the class and do well on the AP exam at the end could receive college credit for an intro-level business course. That's attractive to 12th grader Wendy Berrios Castaneda.
6: I want to make my own law firm at some point, so I hope to take